0: Georgia, could they win it all? Keelan Russell has been one of the best quarterbacks in college football this year. He's been excellent. And they have a head coach that has been to a national championship game at Washington with Michael Penix Jr. and obviously got there and lost to the Michigan Wolverines. And Georgia, if you want to spin it that way, Kirby times two has been there. But also, is Gunnar Stockton sneaky one of the most underrated college quarterbacks? Because we only look at him as
1: he's
0: a college quarterback.
1: He's hooping.
0: Yeah, but and it's like, who cares if he can play in the pros? That's not – Kirby's job is to win games at Georgia.
1: Kirby this finds those quarterbacks that are good college quarterbacks.
0: That's right.
1: Stetson Bennett was the other one. Yeah.
0: 100%.
1: I mean, so, yeah, I'm with you on that one. No, I'm going to check this one. No. I think Darian Mensah is the best quarterback in college football, and they have a head coach in Miami that was just in the national championship game. And, oh, by the way, they beat the team that I think is going to threaten for a deep – college football playoff run last year in the playoff. They beat them last year, and that would be Ohio State. So, no, I'm going with checking this one. I think the winner of this game will be in Atlanta for the SEC, like to contend for the SEC title. But I think that the winner of the national championship comes from another conference.
2: Next one, and we'll stick with you, CC. Respect it or check it. Matt LaFleur and the Packers will beat the Bears on Sunday. Chicago favored by 1.5 at Lambeau.
1: No, check it. Why would I have any faith in the Packers that y'all going to beat the Bears? That's not what y'all do. Not with Ben Johnson in town. No.
0: Totally agree. This is one of the ESPN Radio Pick'em games where we are not doing well. We're 5-7 on the year after 4 weeks. I'm picking the Bears minus 1.5. So, yeah. Smalls, obviously, you're going to pick your team, I'm sure.
2: No, I will pick the Bears as well.
0: Oh, wow. Clean sweep.
1: Wow.
0: What?
2: I would love, with a capital L, for the Packers to say, enough. Enough is enough. The way last season ended with you winning the division, beating us in your place in the playoffs, after we had a double-digit lead on you, your quarterback was grating cheese on the set? Nah, we're not doing this anymore. You're coming to our house. This ends here. I think I am more angry than they are about what happened at the end of last season.
1: The Packers let the Atlanta Falcons a couple of weeks ago rush for 250 yards. What you think that run game for the Bears is going to do?
0: Oh, my guy's hurt.
1: What you think that run game going to do? What do you think that run game is going to do?
2: I said I'd pick the Bears. Next one. Ev, we'll start with you since it's your squad. Respect it or check it. The Patriots will build off last week and beat the Raiders. New England is favored by 3.5.
0: Yeah, it feels like I should respect that. And it's not a shot at the Raiders. It just feels like, all right, New England is getting back to where they were last year. Of course, that game this weekend, Patriots and the Raiders, 12 p.m. Eastern Sunday here on ESPN Radio, presented by Gusto. Yeah, I think the Patriots are getting back on track. Hopefully, Gonzalez and Barmore a play. That's a big part of their defense, of course. I do not think it's going to be easy, but sure, I'll go with New England, minus 3.5.
1: Yeah, I like New England, minus 3.5, too. Drake May's got his swaggers back. He's using his legs now more to extend the downs, to get first downs, and I think that creates a more explosive version of the New England Patriots offense. So, yeah, I'll take the Patriots. I'll lay the 3.5 points.
2: I was going to go with the Raiders. I'm overruled. Next one. CeCe, respect it or check it. The Seahawks will give the 49ers their first loss of the season. Seattle is favored by 3.
1: Yeah, I'm just a big believer in styles making fights. And Mike McDonald has beaten Kyle Shanahan in 3 of the 5 times that they've played, including the playoffs. I like, and in the last two, by the way. So, yeah, I think Seattle uses this as an opportunity to make a statement that they are still the reigning defending champs. They're in their building, which is a huge advantage. Last time the 49ers were there in the divisional round, it was a shop of horrors. I think it'll be a win for Seattle, but it won't be as one-sided this time around. Mm.
0: CeCe's points are the more logical ones, but I'm totally going with heart and gut of my belief in the Niners, so I would pick San Francisco plus 3. His logic makes way more sense than me just believing in Purdy and Trent Williams and Shanahan. Kyle Juszczyk being banged up is not going to help.
1: That's what I was going to say. Seattle feels like the healthier team.
2: Yeah, and it's
1: and
2: at home. It's in Seattle.
1: So,
0: no, that's what I'm saying. You're way more logical. I'm going to pick the illogical one.
1: So you're going 49ers plus 3.
0: Yep, and Smallsy?
1: I'm taking the Seahawks minus 3.
2: Seattle.
1: Okay,
0: Seattle it is, minus 3. Next one.
2: Ev, respect it or check it. The Chargers will get their first win of the season against the Broncos. Chargers at home.
0: I'm going to check it because I think pressure is actually on Sean Payton.
1: No question.
0: To like make this offense look good. And I think he's going to live up to that pressure, and the offense will look better than it did with Davis Webb. So I'm going to say the Broncos win and the Chargers lose, and they stay winless. And Mike McDaniel, to his credit, was kind of talking about his mortality a little bit yesterday.

0: a coach relative to, like, of course I should be criticized. Of course this is not good, not what I expected, etc. So keep an eye on that, as we've seen Houston and Denver already make coordinator changes.
1: Y'all remember when Mike McDaniel was the head coach of the Miami Dolphins and they hung 70 on Sean Payton's Broncos?
2: Oh, yeah, good memory. Yep, I do.
1: Well, you know who else has a good memory?
2: Sean Payton.
1: You think it's coincidence that he wants to take over play calling for this one?
2: I didn't even consider that. Great call.
1: The Chargers going to get smoked.
0: The crazy thing is, wow. Correct me if I'm wrong, Cam could probably figure this out. From the moment that game ended till now, the difference in Sean Payton's record versus Mike McDaniel's record, that 70-22, whatever loss it was for Sean Payton, has worked way better for Sean Payton than it did Mike
2: McDaniel. Broncos go up, Dolphins go down. Totally. Next one, CeCe, respect it or check it. Let's do a little baseball talk here. The Dodgers are clearly the best team left in the baseball playoffs.
1: Yes, they are clearly the best team left in the baseball playoffs. I have no faith in the Milwaukee Brewers. They're going to have to show me and prove it to me. The Rays are a really good team, but nobody takes anybody out of the American League seriously. That is the lowest of bars to clear. So, yeah, I think the Dodgers are the best team.
2: Ev.
0: I'm going to alter the wording of the question to answer the question. The answer is yes, but I'm going to say the Dodgers are clearly the best team for the playoffs. Because the Brewers have been the better team this year. But
2: yes,
0: for the playoffs, especially since Schoolboy can start at game one, Otani hasn't even gotten going yet. I'm gonna absolutely say the Dodgers. Yes, I respect it.
2: I default to them as well. And finally, here on Respect It or Check It on Unsportsmanlike. CeCe, respect it or check it. You have to watch Rudy before you go to Notre Dame.
1: Yeah, before you become a Domer, there is no question you have to watch Rudy. It's a part of the indoctrination.
2: Totally.
0: 100%. But let me ask you this. Do you think there are players on the roster that haven't seen the movie?
1: Yes.
2: For sure.
0: Should it be a group viewing for it? Like, would you ever do that? Did they ever show you guys movies, like, for motivational
2: team
0: purposes?
2: Bonding?
1: Yeah, you went to the movies to see a movie. I'm pretty sure that nobody was going to see Rudy. Yeah.
0: No, obviously, I know it's not in Virginia.
1: But you had a movie day. Yeah.
0: You did.
1: Every team that I played for had a movie day during training camp. Oh, we're no practice, no two-a-days. The afternoon, I'm taking you to movie, or we're watching a movie in the team meeting room or whatever. Mm-hmm. Yeah.
3: Bambi in the team room.
1: I feel like you should do that at Notre Dame with Rudy. Just feel like, I mean, it is on the nose, but still.
2: Great movie.
1: You got to make sure that everybody's seen
3: it. No hates it.
2: Sean
1: Austin's best work.
4: It's not that I hate it, but I'm like, yeah, it's all right. Like,
0: George Sedano, ESPN LA, ESPN NBA, texted me that he hates it also.
4: Well, I get why Sedano hates it.
0: As a Canes fan?
4: Yeah, I feel the same way. You know, even as a Catholic, I hated Notre Dame. Like, I think
0: it's sacrilegious. Are you allowed to say that?
4: Yeah, it's sacrilegious. I get it. But like, I just,
3: he's talking about the football team.
4: Yeah, I'm talking about the football team. Like, but, like, yeah, I just, I don't know. Rudy was like, all right, do we really believe, like, a bunch of, like, this dude actually played?
1: But he didn't play.
3: What do you mean, do we believe it? There's footage of him playing.
1: Put the jerseys on the coach's desk so he could play, Nuno.
3: But that part wasn't real.
5: Well, that part was made up.
1: But I'm just saying, in the movie, they dramatized it because he wasn't playing.
3: Nuno's such a realist.
0: He just set this up. As a Catholic, I hate Notre Dame.
3: Do we even believe that Rudy played? Has anyone ever seen the footage?
0: What movie?
4: I know, like, the Titanic, like, sunk.
3: Hey, spoiler.
1: We didn't see it.
2: You didn't see it, though.
4: I watched it.
2: Well, Nuno might have been there.
1: We didn't see it.
0: I haven't seen the movie, swear to God.
2: That's crazy.
3: I haven't either.
0: What movie did the Cowboys watch on Wednesday night to get ready for this game? Got to come up. At EVCO Radio, EVCO
1: Little
0: Radio.
1: Giants?
3: The good, the bad, and
2: no,
3: the ugly.
2: No, because they won.
1: Little Giants.
0: What? CC said, yeah, there would be movie days for teams, team bonding, kind of relaxation day, refocus. What movies did the Cowboys watch on Wednesday night to get them ready for that meltdown, that collapse last night?
2: Question.
0: We will answer that question. Get some of your tweets in at EVCO Radio. Plus, CC has his pick on Sportsmanlike Moments. Got a lot to do in the last 15 minutes before the goal. 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
6: Hey, it's Golic Jr. Coming up Friday, the Buccaneers storm into Dallas and beat the Cowboys. 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
1: All right, on Sportsmanlike, it's sponsored by DraftKings. Stay tuned because you'll hear more about DraftKings and all it has to offer throughout the shows. DraftKings, the crown is yours. So I tipped my pick of the day going into week 5 of the NFL season. We're going to go across the pond.
2: Oh.
1: We're going to go to jolly old London town.
0: It just happened here.
1: And I'm rolling with Cam Pratt and Pat Costello's Philadelphia Eagles.
2: You are.
1: I'm taking the Eagles plus the 7.5 points against the hottest team in the National Football League, the Jacksonville Jaguars, who seemingly take up residency in the UK. I'm going with the Philadelphia Eagles plus 7.5. Now, it's minus 112 odds, so pretty nice payout if you hit. That is the pick of the day.
21: We survived a terrible, terrible moment in our history.
20: The most unsportsmanlike moment of the day.
22: That was terrible.
21: Was not a great look.
0: Okay, the first unsportsmanlike moment will be story time. And it occurred on the Golics, but it is such a long, well worth watching clip. I'm going to condense it here.
2: Okay.
0: At the Golics on Twitter, at ESPN Radio. A story was told yesterday that Mike Golic Sr. went over to his daughter's home. And his daughter has kids, grandpa, whatever. And he was eating something, wanted something to drink, grabbed milk, drank the milk from his daughter's home, husband, kids, the whole deal, out of the container. Now, Senior was mad because the milk was kind of spoiled. The expiration date was in August. There are so many quote-unquote faux pas that
3: August,
0: Golic Jr.
3: Yeah, late August, a month and a half.
0: Okay. There are so many faux pas that Golic Jr. had that pointed out with his dad. I'm curious as to know which one do you think is the worst part of this? Because Golic Sr. was blaming his daughter for having the spoiled milk in her fridge that he took without asking and drank out of the container without pouring it into a cup. Your biggest issue with this story is what?
1: The spoiled milk still being there.
0: It's on the daughter?
1: Yeah, spoiled milk.
3: Yeah. I agree.
2: 100%. It's October. Yeah.
3: I agree. She's got to get it out of there.
0: You would go into someone else's home and drink out
3: of
0: a container?
3: It's not just anybody. It's his daughter. Did his daughter ever drink out of the milk carton when she was little is the question. Because if she did, then she has no excuse.
2: If my parents come to my home, whatever is in the fridge is their property too.
0: Oh, but okay, but if I'm now I'm thinking about it, if my father-in-law comes to my house and drinks out of a milk bottle,
1: well, first of all, you have something that's you got moldy milk in your refrigerator.
2: Yeah, gross.
1: That's a problem.
3: It's one thing for it to be like a couple days. You cannot have a carton of milk for a month and a half ago. That is on her.
1: Trying to make blue cheese? What
3: completely
1: are you
3: on her.
1: What you got going on in there?
0: Wait a second. You're telling me this
2: and
0: is on...
2: And you have kids? Like, what if you accidentally put the milk in something to do with your kids without looking at the expiration
3: date? This is on Sydney, not Mike Golic Sr.
0: It's a... Well, but Sr. went into someone else's home.
3: It's his daughter. It's not a stranger.
0: You can use a cup.
2: Nah.
0: Wow.
3: This is her fault.
2: You're telling me that when your kids grow up and they have families of their own and homes of their own, that you're not going to walk in there and be like, hey... I can make myself comfortable here.
0: No, I'm not going to, like, no.
3: He's not.
1: You're being disingenuous now.
0: I'm not going to drink out of a container.
1: Parents ain't asking for permission to go in your refrigerator. Exactly. So what are you talking about?
3: He's not poisoning
1: the milk. You're not going to ask your kids for permission to go in their fridge.
0: But it's out of the container. That's the issue. It's why can't you use a cup?
3: What do you think? He's not poisoning it. What do you think he's doing?
2: Just taking it.
3: If anything, he was getting poisoned.
0: Wow. You guys, by the way, let me just read some tweets on the movie that people assume the Cowboys watched before the game last night.
2: Yeah.
0: Okay. Matt tweets they watch Trainwreck. That's a good one. Seth, super bad. Velcros 205, Borat, great success. Nickel and 76, the Titanic. Good ones. Good ones. All right. Couple of other here for unsportsmanlike moments. Smalls, we know that word of the day has caught on, right?
2: People love it.
0: People love it.
2: They love watching you lose, although you won today, which means you won the week. Congratulations.
0: Okay, you know, I did a nice thing with that setup, and I was kind of making it about the idea that, okay, like, you know, word of the day is catchy, but okay.
2: Yeah.
0: How about an interaction between a Cincinnati Bengals reporter and the quarterback, Joe Burrow?
8: The one thing that galled you coming out of the game that you really
18: that what?
8: Galled you.
18: Oh, I don't know that one. You have to bring the Webster's out for me.
8: Is there any one play that really pissed you off that you wanted to say, I'm going to work on this Wednesday?
18: Yeah, not worked on, but, you know, obviously the red zone interception is the one that really stands out.
8: Is there one thing that...
0: So they're using words that are difficult to use in press conferences, and to his credit, he looked up the word. Do you think he was trying to sneak it by him? What do you think the mentality was on this?
2: No, I think galled. We talk about the unmitigated gall of people from time to time. I didn't think galled was that much of a word of the day.
1: No.
2: A big word. It means that you're annoyed, perhaps vexed. I have to say.
0: Vexed?
2: Yeah, vexed. Something is vexing, confusing, annoying. I have to say, if I was going to put quarterbacks into a bucket that I suspected may be vocab baddies, I'll put Joe Burrow in that bucket.
0: Oh, really?
2: Yes.
0: Wait a second. Now you're on to something interesting.
2: He's into chess. He's interested in learning. He loves to learn about dinosaurs. He plays the piano. He seems like an intellectual guy, a guy who might like to read, a guy who may have a robust vocabulary. I was surprised that he did not know galled.
0: Now I'm thinking, who would be the most likely vocab baddie quarterback?
2: Ooh, great.
0: Jalen Daniels.
2: You love Jalen.
0: This guy's unbelievable. Bucks QB.
2: Good question.
0: Jalen Hurts?
2: Who is the most likely quarterback to be a vocab baddie?
0: Oh, Aaron Rodgers.
2: You think?
0: He probably would use words just for the sake of using the big words.
3: Yeah, but he'd use them wrong.
1: Yeah, I don't think he would actually know.
0: That'd be amazing.
2: Yeah, I think I'm going to go with Joe Burrow.
0: Really?
2: Yeah, he might be my number one overall
3: pick.
2: He
3: didn't know what gold meant.
2: Well, who else do you have in the conversation for a vocab baddie?
3: Not Joe Burrow.
1: Justin Herbert.
3: Like Brock
1: Justin
3: Purdy,
1: Herbert,
3: right?
1: Is smart as hell. Smart as his degree.
0: Really?
1: Yes.
0: Oh, Justin, I didn't know that.
1: Justin Herbert.
2: Oh.
1: Justin Herbert.
2: Perhaps Fernando Mendoza. He's not a starting quarterback, but he's into financial literacy. He loves to learn. He has a LinkedIn page. I'm assuming he's reading.
0: It's because he has a LinkedIn page, you think he's brilliant?
2: I'm trying to think of someone else.
0: Yeah, I'm sticking with Jalen Daniels.
1: Justin Herbert won the academic Heisman in college.
2: Okay. That's a good one.
1: 4.0 GPA.
2: Very good one.
0: All-time Chad Pennington, Ryan Fitzpatrick.
1: Andrew Luck.
0: Andrew Luck
2: is Andrew an excellent Luck, sure. one. Excellent.
0: The most likely QB, what is it? Baddie? What?
2: Vocab baddie.
0: I just lost
2: Did you short circuit?
0: I don't know what just happened. Most likely QB baddie. I could go through. Got a list of those, that's for sure.
2: Yeah, that's your list. Your power rankings.
0: Coming up next, we are on to a Monday. We are on Sportsmanlike here on ESPN Radio, presented by Progressive Insurance.
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12: 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You really do need to get it done. 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
13: This is a complete disaster. You assume Dak Prescott can put points on the board, and it simply doesn't happen.
14: National Football League is going to come down to the fourth quarter. 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
15: A winless team comes into your home stadium. 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
28: Embarrassing, the word on everyone's mind in that stadium last night. And on our mind here on the Golics on ESPN Radio, the ESPN app, and Sirius XM Channel 80. 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Huge day on the show. Notre Dame women's basketball star Hannah Hidalgo going to stop by as they get set to tip off their season in South Bend. And ESPN NFL analyst Mina Kimes can help us preview the weekend in the NFL. Although, I think everyone this morning is going to be spending a good heap and helping a time looking back on what we saw last night. Because all yesterday, the conversation was about, oh, the Philadelphia Eagles, major struggle. The rest of the NFC East banged up. Idiots like me saying it's all laid out there for the Dallas Cowboys. It's a no-excuse season. And last night, they go and lay a colossal egg, losing to the Tampa Bay Buccaneers as over a touchdown favorite at home 24-16 to the rookie undrafted free agent Jalen Daniels. Dad, about every way you slice it, and I think there is actually some reason to believe that not all hope is totally lost with the Dallas Cowboys, but man alive, they make it really hard to believe in this team.
29: Well, again, not all hope is lost because of the division they're in. You could look at each team in that division and find issues with it. And so that's why they're probably still going to be the favorite, even though that was an incredible egg that was laid last night after a 10-7 halftime lead, a third quarter, where they got outscored 17-0 with mistakes and big plays. And, you know, people are going to say, is it the offense, is it the defense? It's the defense. Listen, the offense lost a guy who had a monster game last week in CeeDee Lamb, right? He had a quad injury and ended up leaving the game. George Pickens had 130 yards. But as I said before the game, it's there, it's evident, they don't have a running game. They have no running game, and they can't stop the run. Those are two really, really bad things. You're trying to live on Dak Prescott's arm, and you lose one of your top receivers. And then, oh, by the way, your offense acts like it's never seen a blitz in its life, and you're playing Todd Bowles. The king of blitzing. He and Brian Flores teach the blitzing class, and they couldn't stop it. So it was really a bit of a head scratcher from that sense of them not being able to pick up the blitz. But defensively, they just continue to be a bad defense, something they're continuing from last year, even though it's revamped.
28: Yeah, lots of very long, uncomfortable shots on the sideline of Christian Parker, the first-year defensive coordinator, who right now is trending towards one and done. This is a Cowboys defense that somehow looks worse than the one that we saw last season in a lot of ways here. But for Dallas, you're right, the story is going to be the offense. They entered the game with the second most points scored in the NFL, hadn't lost to a team that was 0-4 coming in or worse since 2019, hadn't done that at home
1: since 1975. And in the case of Jalen Daniels, the rookie undrafted quarterback in for the injured Baker Mayfield, he's the first rookie undrafted quarterback to lead a winless team to a win in the common draft era. It had not happened since 1967 on a night where they no doubt made it easy into him. There were some difficult moments. There were some big decisions. Yeah. We need to get into all of them, so let's do it now. No matter where you are, you can always listen to the Golics on the ESPN app or SiriusXM Channel 80. Let's get into the opening drive.
3: 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No burying the headline.
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3: It's time for the opening drive.
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3: With the Golics.
1: All right. The opening drive. Let's take a look at this game, and let's start with Jalen Daniels. Let's give the winning quarterback some flowers here. Not an overly egregious night in terms of the statistical output for the rookie quarterback. 19 of 25, 189 yards, one touchdown, and no interceptions in a game where, listen, they did their best to keep his hands at 10-2 on the steering wheel and was a massive beneficiary of the turnovers that we saw in this game. An interception, a fumble on a kickoff, a turnover on downs for Dallas, which essentially mimics that as the game was getting out of reach. But credit to him, Dad, in an offense where we talked about Baker Mayfield had been a big engine with his scrambling ability. Jalen Daniels' legs gets them out of plenty of issues, and he is timely enough keeping things moving and on schedule to help this team play winning football.
29: He does. He looks very fluid out of the pocket, and sometimes he probably started to take off a little too quick, but it's understandable. He's an undrafted rookie. Now, he did have 45 starts at Kansas, so he's a a very well-seasoned, you know, college quarterback.
1: The six-year
29: anyway.
1: College master's program of football at Kansas.
29: And how about him in the wake of the NIL or the portal? He's like, I never thought of leaving Kansas. He stayed there all 6 years, so that was something.
1: Fun shots of his mom in the crowd. Do you think that she's going to be mad that none of her friends told her to stop eating chips? I thought for someone that was caught eating on camera, which is always a difficult thing, she did it remarkably daintily. Like, the way that she addressed the chips was with utter class in a way that I could never mimic. So shout out to Mama Daniels on that one.
29: Oh, great shot.
1: Great stories talking about her and what she's meant for Jalen's life.
29: Great shots on her. And listen, the Dallas Cowboys, you know they're going to give up yards and points. So I understand looking at the offensive side of the ball and saying you need to score more. But, man, how you're put behind the eight ball. You're up 10-7 and a half. Third quarter starts. Tampa Bay opens up the third quarter with a two-play, 86-yard drive, right? Two plays and they score a touchdown, one on a 72-yard run by Bucky Irvin. Then Dak throws a pick. They leave Tez Johnson wide open for a 64-yard reception that Bucky Irvin pays off. And then Turpin fumbles the kickoff that they turn into a field goal. Boom, boom, boom, 17-0 in the third quarter, and now they're down. You would think the offense would have the ability to come back. And, oh, by the way, as we'll get into, one of the bad decisions Tampa Bay made almost let Dallas back into the game and put them in position to possibly win it. But it wasn't to be. I still – listen, you're going to put more trust in the offense than the defense because of Dak, CeeDee Lamb, and George Pickens, right? Again, the running game is non-existent. That defense, for the money you put into it and the revamp you did with it of getting when you got rid of Micah Parsons, has unfortunately done nothing right now.
1: No, it has been an absolute nightmare. Honestly, talking about the Cowboys offense, it made me think, should we be more worried about the Texans defense that they just carved up? I couldn't, and I understand the NFL transitive property is not how that stuff tends to work, and it's very matchup specific, and we'll get into the other things that kind of weighed on the Cowboys' legs clearly in this game, but I couldn't help but escape that. Like, hey, you know, the Texans defense hasn't quite looked itself to start the season, and the Cowboys just went nuclear against them and then couldn't do anything against Tampa Bay and Todd Bowles. Very different defensive approaches, but monitoring that situation for Dallas. If I was gonna try and find a way to shoot them some bail for everything you mentioned, because what we just talked about, right, this was more a series of big plays that went poorly for the Dallas Cowboys, right? Everything we just told you about Jalen Daniels, 21 to 25 attempts, came within 9 yards of the line of scrimmage, 9 of 11 completions behind the line of scrimmage for 48 yards and a touchdown, 9 of 13 passes and his lone touchdown on out routes. Like, keep it out of the middle of the field, keep it low and slow, all that. And then you had the big play in the run game, a turnover on special teams, one of the turnovers, because the other one for Dak obviously was at the end of the game, but an interception real time, and then the turnover on down. So Those are all sudden change plays that put you in advantageous situations, that put a defense on its heels that, remember, coming into this game had been banged up in the secondary, thought they were getting Joey Porter Jr. back tonight, and then he shows up at the stadium and is sick and gets sent home. So now you're scrambling there. They get more banged up during the game, and it's not to excuse a defense that just looks out of sorts, looks small relative to competition in the NFL in a way that's atypical, and has just not covered itself in any glory to start the season. But you combine all of that, and I saw Duke Mannyweather, the great O-line developer, make this point. Three games in 12 days, including one in Rio for the Dallas Cowboys. How much are you willing to put on the weary legs of a Cowboys team that is clearly in the grinder of their schedule right now?
29: Well, I mean, I think you could certainly put something on it, right? Especially traveling and then going Sunday to Thursday, short week. But Tampa Bay obviously had a short week as well. Maybe it magnifies the issues, but the injuries, again, CeeDee Lamb not being available, I think certainly hurt them. This game worked out perfectly for Tampa Bay, right? Again, down 10-7 at halftime. That's nothing. You're down 3 points. They controlled the ball. They almost doubled the time. They almost had the ball for 40 minutes over Dallas. And with a rookie undrafted quarterback, they never had to match score for score, which would have been difficult because of the stats you just gave. Now, they didn't have to throw it down the field, and it was smart not to. Short passes outside, get the ball in the hands of your receivers, or hand the ball off to Bucky Irvin, who had, 165 yards, I believe, and a couple of touchdowns, one rushing, one receiving. So they never had to get in a Dallas is scoring, we have to score. Dallas is scoring, we have to score. It really worked out perfectly. But again, the defense playing bad didn't surprise me as much as the inability of the offense to adjust to the blitz. It's not like you don't know what Todd Bowles is going to do. And it absolutely just befuddled this Cowboy offense.
1: I completely agree. It was staggering to see this Cowboys offense that got Tyler Smith, their best offensive lineman, back in the interior of this game, has one of the best quarterbacks in the NFL in Dak Prescott, a guy who's seen and played and processed a ton of football. And, you know, again, CeeDee Lamb got banged up in the middle of this game, but was still available at the beginning of this game alongside George Pickens. So all these things put together created a situation that some would describe as embarrassing, including a Dallas Cowboys employee in a situation that has since gone viral, where in the tunnel after the game, a Cowboys employee was caught on a microphone saying embarrassing in earshot of Dak Prescott, who turned around and then alerted one of the other Cowboys employees that this had gone on. Here was Dak after the game in the press conference talking about his reaction to this uncomfortable moment after the game.
0: You said again, our employee can say what he wants, but you take it as disrespectful? Was it, or do you agree it was embarrassing? Or
2: I know when you said it, I just happened to look at him, and at that point, you know, he looked away, didn't look, and then when I turned my head back, he said something else. And so that's the part that, you know, just as a man or as just a person, of, you feel free to speak your mind, just speak it. Don't cower it away from the reaction that you're going to get. And so, yeah, I mean, if you're saying it's embarrassing, say it's embarrassing. If you're saying it to me, then say it to me. Don't, you know what I mean? Go back on it. So that's all that was, and hate it that it's even being talked about, to be honest with you.
1: Yeah, yeah, Jalen Jacoby used to have soft move, boss move. This feels like a soft move.
29: Yeah, yeah. I mean, by who? By Dak or by the employee?
1: By the employee. Oh, without a doubt, to do it both times.
29: Without a doubt. And Dak was right. Dak's like, hey, you know, if you're going to say it, say it. Say it to my face. You know, it was embarrassing. You know, the dude wasn't lying, but yeah, to kind of cower and look away like, I didn't say that. Who said it? But Dak's last line was the most important. He goes, it's ridiculous we're even talking about it. It is. It's crazy.
1: Well, it is emblematic, though, of how Cowboys fans have felt for the majority of my adult lifetime and have to be feeling after that game. I mean, we sat yesterday and talked about what an opportunity they have in the division and what an opportunity they still have. Like, again, because of the way the schedule lined up and all of these different things, I do believe the Cowboys still have a chance, but the offense being bad for a game is surprising in a way that I don't think will continue. The defense just looks like the get-right game for everyone now. Like, it's going to be a back-and-forth contest between the Cowboys and the Lions. If you need to get up off the schneid on offense, right now, those are the easy landing spots. Like, what did we talk about? This Buccaneers offensive line had been bad in giving up pressure for a lot of the early portion of this season. You go into the game last night, the Bucs offensive line posted their season-best pass block win rate of 62.5%, only allowed one sack on that game. They looked vastly improved, and I think in no small part due to the fact that the Cowboys up front front just have not been able to do much of anything this year.
29: They're giving up over 160 yards on the ground a game. You're not. It's going to be tough to get a pass rush off that because a team could just play action you to death because you can't stop the run. They missed 14 tackles. I had said before the season, all the new parts that they got on the D-line, not one of those players has ever had a double-digit sack year. And they're certainly not tearing it up with sacks this year or pressures, but not stopping the run is one of the key things to that, to take away any kind of play action pass, and they can't do it.
1: No, and I don't think we'll be doing any more retrospectives because, honestly, this is the worst thing, too, that could have happened to the Cowboys because what did we talk about in the lead-up all offseason? Jerry Jones finally composed himself, had a normal offseason, mm-hmm. made some aggressive moves, swung big and traded for Joey Porter Jr. You think he's ever going to want to do that stuff again now based on the results that he's seeing? Well, God love Jerry Jones. I don't trust him to be process-oriented this. And he's going to look at these results and say this, but it is a good reminder for all the people that wanted to go back and say, oh, look at the haul they got. Maybe the Cowboys won the Micah Parsons trade. Nope.
29: Nope.
1: Nope. Super nope.
29: Still a known fact. You don't trade away a generational player. You just don't. Do it. And he was feeling good about himself, about the pieces that he got, not coming together just yet. But we do have to talk about at some point the one mistake I thought Tampa Bay made that didn't lead to a loss. So it's not really a major point, but a bad decision nonetheless.
1: Well, we can do that. The opening drive is brought to you by Progressive. Round out your protection with Life Phone and Pet Health Insurance. Coming up next, we will talk about the decision that could have had Todd Bowles with a very, very rough post-game press conference had things gone a bit differently. It tore apart our group chat and took away from the celebration my dad rightly wants to have about his Gardos. We'll do that next here on the Golics on ESPN Radio.
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0: Daniels takes a snap, takes a knee. Under 30 seconds to go. Dallas will not use its final timeout. And this one belongs to the Bucks. Tampa Bay 24, Dallas 16. What a way to come on the road, deal with adversity. But Tampa Bay with 419 yards of total offense, led by the rookie quarterback.
1: 98 Rock on the call. Wow. As the Nuckafew Buccaneers, winless no more. Again, for NFC South defenders like myself, taking a victory lap today as one of the most underrated divisions in football continues its meteoric rise here on the Golix. Mike Golix Jr., Mike Golix Sr., what are you disputing that?
2: Meteoric rise? You put up 400 yards against the worst defense in the NFL.
1: Okay. They had been, we read you the stats before.
2: Yeah.
1: Dallas hadn't lost to a team 0-4 or worse at home since 1975, yeah. Doing something that no one's done since you were a child.
2: And they probably haven't had a defense as bad in that long as well.
1: Since last year.
2: You know what this solidifies to me?
1: What's that?
2: Is both the NFC East and the NFC South are horrible.
1: Hey, you know what? The NFC South just got a win on the road with their backup rookie undrafted quarterback.
2: Yeah.
1: First time a winless team with a rookie undrafted quarterback has gotten a win in the common draft era. So the NFC South's on the rise. I'm buying my stock low right now.
2: Right.
1: And later on, when you're trying to join NFC South Island, I'm going to poo-poo you off of it. Quite honestly, you haven't had time to worry about that because you have been so mad online and in the group chat about Todd Bowles' late game decision last night that I know you've been itching to talk about. For anyone that missed it, in this game that the Tampa Bay Buccaneers ultimately won, it got a little tight down the stretch after, with 8 minutes and 36 seconds left to go. It's 4th and 1, and the Tampa Bay Buccaneers are up 14 points at that point. They have a decision to make. It is 4th and 1 on the opposing goal line. They have been driving it well that whole series. And Todd Bowles actually burns a timeout to come to the sideline and talk this one over and decide whether or not to kick the field goal and go up 3 scores, go up 17 at that point in the game, or potentially go for the kill and try it on the 1 yard line, punch that in, and if they miss it, give the Cowboys a long field. The Cowboys end up going down and scoring. Then Tampa Bay gets the ball back. They go punt. The Cowboys are driving again, and then that's when Dak throws the interception. They still ultimately have potentially another opportunity if they were able to stop Tampa Bay, but they punch the run in, and then away we go. So you looked at that decision by Todd Bowles and were disgusted here. Why?
2: Because it was, in my opinion, the wrong decision. And you want to go by analytics, I certainly understand analytics being part of the game. And also, people make it sound like analytics are new. Analytics have been around for a long time. They're just used more now and dealt with more now, where it was kind of by your gut back in the day a little bit. And I think there's room for both. And I think for Tampa Bay, for any team, there's this macho. Like when I was in Philadelphia, we played the Cardinals. Cardinals had the ball on our 1 yard line for 7 plays. 7 plays, and we kept them out of the end zone because we were offsides at times for a couple of the plays, trying to make plays. 7 plays inside the 2 yard line, we stopped the Cardinals every single play. I believe it was Joe Bugle, was the coach of the Cardinals, was asked after the game why he ran it 7 times. He said, because it's the NFL and it's the NFC East.
1: Yeah.
2: He said that.
1: Yeah.
2: That's just
1: when
2: what
1: men
2: you
1: were
2: do.
1: Men, baby.
2: Yeah. Yeah.
1: Let's go.
2: And you know, how maybe you go to a play action to a wide open tight end may have worked in that situation. I mean, you've got to throw that out. You have to think, I have a rookie quarterback I can give a 3-score lead to by kicking a field goal. I understand we can get 1 yard, we can go up 3 touchdowns, blah, blah,
1: wait,
2: blah,
1: wait, wait,
2: blah.
1: So which is it? Is it the analytics people you're mad at or the meatheads that you're mad at now?
2: I'm mad at whatever the decision was, and I don't know. I don't know if Todd Bowles did a gut decision because it was wrong, and I don't know if it was an analytical decision because it was wrong. They should have kicked the field goal, gone up 3, because you saw that game never should have got as close as it did. Dallas goes on a 99-yard drive in 10 plays and then gets the ball back and is in Tampa Bay territory before the ball goes off, I think, Ferguson's face mask and pops in the air for a pick. But they were driving for the tie, possibly, no, it would have had to be a tying score because they didn't get the 2-point in last touchdown.
1: Another good analytics decision, by the way. So proud of you, Shoddy.
2: And I get that one. I get going for the two. You have two chances. You're bound to make one. I understand that. I'll never understand. Kick the field goal. Again, the why you – and analytics actually even said kick the field goal. But another reason is you have a rookie quarterback who you'd rather not put the game on his shoulders if the Cowboys have the ability to come back. And after they missed that, we were all in our group chat just watching Dallas go right down the field – right down the field and score, going, uh-oh, now it's a one-score game when it could have still been a two-score game.
1: Yeah, so listen, ultimately kicking is probably the right decision. And listen, ESPN's analytics expert, Seth Walder, who pointed out that the ESPN win probability model had like a 0.1% recommendation towards go. It was right on the edge, and Seth said he himself would lean kick in that situation. Next Gen Stats model had it as a kick by 0.3%. So analytically, it was right on the line and could have gone either way for that decision there. I think it was kicked for the exact reason you mentioned, and one other reason is, one, factoring in a rookie quarterback who we talked about had been in a favorable game script most of the game. Short fields, turnover, yep. Team that ran the ball well, low and slow in the passing attack, all these things that benefited him and didn't put in a situation where it was must have the game starting to feel like it's on the line with him having to make a big play in the clutch that almost led to a Deron Bland pick six that fell right off his hands in the penultimate drive of the game for the Buccaneers. So I certainly understand it from that standpoint. The other side of this was interesting, too, because my thought process in the part Neanderthal, part analytics of this was, you're on the one-yard line. 1 yard should be your birthright anywhere on the field. Dad, you love blackjack like I do. It's like when 11 comes out at the table. I don't care what the dealer has. I'm getting money on the table and trying to make something happen because I didn't come here to play slow jack. I came here to play fun jack. And so you've got 1 yard on the goal line, and on the other side of this, the Cowboys' offense has struggled all night, would have 99 yards to go in the shadow of their own end zone. The one thing that I didn't account for in that, and that I think retroactively would have to think about more, is your Tampa Bay defense thrived all night creating pressure and stymieing and frustrating Dak Prescott. Now that you were in constant two-minute mode and the Cowboys were going to get up and go fast, you know as well as anybody that vanilla's a defense and did with Tampa Bay. And so now with them back on their heels a little bit, playing less of the aggressor, you took away some of the bite and the reason your defense had been so effective in the game. So between the situational element of the defense and the fact that you've got a rookie quarterback on the other side, I agree with you that kick is the right decision. I just think it is an interesting conversation and one where the other side isn't totally without reason for why you would try and go and maybe punch it in there in that situation.
2: And that's why everybody's different. I would not have hesitated 1 second. And a lot of it was based off the rookie undrafted quarterback. Protect him with a 3-score lead. I would have sent the field goal, and I would have forgot the machoism of 1 yard, because I get that thought process. You got to be able to gain a yard when you need to gain a yard. But you know how hard that is on the goal line when the line is stacked. It's certainly not a given, like it could be in the middle of the field more. I just wonder, Todd Bowles as a human being, after they don't make it and Dallas goes down and scores, if he's thinking to himself, oh God, this one might backfire on me. And then when Bland drops that interception, his heart had to just jump and thinking, oh my God, because that was it right there. Yeah, he was scoring. Bland was scoring if he picked that.
1: And that had been really, I mean, again, Bland on a night where I saw his contract numbers all over my Twitter timeline multiple times as people lamented the money they gave him in the wake of not paying Micah Parsons and trading him away to not capitalize in moments like that and what's been the strength of his game. Yeah, no, that one, there had to be a little bit of brown in Todd Bowles' pants after that one, I would say. And for Todd Bowles, listen, he has not been someone that at times has covered himself in glory in certain decision-making moments, but I would be very curious what went into that decision. I didn't see if anyone asked that question post-game or not about, did that decision come from, hey, we've got them on the one-yard line, Bucky Irvin had been running it really well behind our offensive line all night, we think that we can go get that and really put this game away, confidence in our defense, or if it was, hey, our decision-making scientists on the sideline said that this is go territory for us, and I listened to them. It would be curious, and it ultimately is, I think, more fun to talk about now because the result went Tampa Bay's way, and it still a decision that invites doubt. We tend to assign the success or failure of these solely on the outcomes.
2: Right.
1: And I know
2: right.
1: in this case, you were not willing to let that happen in a way that I think is actually responsible and appropriate. So, wow, a level-headed analytics discussion on Sports Talk Radio in 2026.
2: Holy
1: I'm sure
2: smokes.
1: Y'all love that. 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The Golics here on ESPN Radio, Mike Golic Jr. and Mike Golic Sr. It's one of my favorite times of year now. Basketball season gets going. We get interviews with the sounds of the squeaking feet on the floor, the balls bouncing in the background, the ambient noise that lets you know hoop season is right around the corner. And that gives us a chance to talk to one of our favorite people in the world as Notre Dame fans. Notre Dame star basketball guard Hannah Hidalgo joins us now here on the show. Hannah, good to see you and a happy almost beginning of a new season coming up. How you doing?
3: Thank you. I'm well. How are you?
1: Good. We're doing really well. We're doing really well. And, Hannah, we're doing better because we know we get to watch you play basketball back in South Bend again for another year. Your senior season, which for you, for someone who's had already such a storied career at Notre Dame, already I think on the Mount Rushmore of women's basketball players and athletes in general that have come through Notre Dame. What's it like for you now to look up and realize, oh, my God, I'm in my senior season at this place that I've called home now?
3: Yeah, I think it's kind of crazy to think about these 4 years have just flown by. But, you know, I still have a whole season ahead of me, so I'm trying not to look too far ahead in the future. But, you know, it's crazy to think that it's my senior year.
2: So let's look back a little bit. Go back to when you first walked on campus and started your freshman season to now. What are a couple of the biggest things you've learned and grown at?
3: Yeah, I think something that Coach Avi, of course, has been teaching me since my freshman year, and it took a long time to click, was just getting to that next play mentality. So that's something that I really had to figure out how to do. And then, of course, just being a leader. For my freshman year, of course, and not being my senior year, where I'm leading a whole bunch of other freshmen and a lot of transfers, I had to figure out how to be a leader and, you know, how to lead my team and who likes to be talked to in what way and things like that. And so it took me a long time to get here, but, you know, it's something that I had to learn.
1: Your voice is going to be massively important on a team that brings in one of the most talented freshman classes in women's college basketball. But for you, listen, we understand this era of basketball and what it comes with. I'm sure every offseason there have been people that have tried to pry you away from South Bend to see if you'd want to go play elsewhere. I heard you in the press conferences and media day talk that coming back to Notre Dame was a no-brainer here. I'm curious why this place was so firmly where you wanted to be and finish out your career.
3: Yeah, Notre Dame is my home. I built the home here just with my connections with the people here, with the fans. And Notre Dame has just poured so much into me. It just didn't make sense for me to go anywhere else. I built a great relationship with Coach Ivy, with Coach Sherrill, just the whole coaching staff, the fans, they support me. I just feel like the grass wouldn't be greener anywhere else. You know, I'm happy where I'm at, and I didn't want to go looking for something better somewhere else because I don't feel like I would have found it.
2: One of the